0: 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I'm Julie. 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

0: 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I saw something else that just went up there this morning. You can listen to where, to win a pair of tickets to the Oregon County Fair. That's a new one. There's some details on there about that. There's Crooked River horse races at the Crooked River Roundup. There's a Kid Center Cork and Barrel Sip event. That's on there as well. And some information about Rock the Locks Music Festival. It's all over on the X107.com.
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2: I'm John Ryder. You can now add the 76ers to the list of teams interested in LeBron James, reports ESPN's Shyam Sharania.
3: The Sixers are pitching LeBron James and his agent Rich Paul at Clutch Sports in the wake of getting Jaylen Brown aboard. We know the face of this team, Tyrese Maxey. He has a relationship with LeBron James. But listen, the Sixers are a late inclusion in this process. Over the last 24, 48 hours, teams around the league that I speak to, this has been Cleveland, Golden State, Miami, as far as the teams that make the most logical sense for LeBron James. There's always going to be one or two others, right? A team like the Sixers.
2: And the 76ers continue to add scoring. Shams reporting that they have agreed with guard Anthony Simons on a two-year deal today. The NHL's career goals leader Alexander Ovechkin deciding to return for a 22nd season with the Capitals, a one-year deal worth $4.25 million. To the World Cup knockout stage, Portugal and Croatia are tied at one in the 77th minute in Toronto. Portuguese star Cristiano Ronaldo scoring on a penalty kick just moments ago in the 67th minute, his first career knockout stage goal. He had a game-tying goal called back here in the second half with an offsides call. Earlier, Spain defeated Austria 3-0, and they will take on either Croatia or Portugal in the next round. To baseball, the Braves have a 5-3 lead on the Cardinals in the fourth in Atlanta. Atlanta a 5-run first. The White Sox lead the Guardians 5-2 in the sixth. Reds defeated the Brewers earlier 7-2.
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2: I'm John Ryder. You can now add the 76ers to the list of teams interested in LeBron James, reports ESPN's Shyam Sharania today.
3: The Sixers are pitching LeBron James and his agent Rich Paul at Clutch Sports in the wake of getting Jaylen Brown aboard. We know the face of this team, Tyrese Maxey, he has a relationship with LeBron James. But listen, the Sixers are a late inclusion in this process. Over the last 24, 48 hours, teams around the league that I speak to, this has been Cleveland, Golden State, Miami, as far as the teams that make the most logical sense for LeBron James. There's always going to be one or two others, right? A team like the Sixers.
2: And the 76ers continue to add scoring. Shams reporting that they have agreed with guard Anthony Simons on a two-year deal. At the World Cup in the knockout stage, Portugal is moving on after a thriller over Croatia 2-1. The go-ahead goal scored in stoppage time, and Portuguese star Cristiano Ronaldo scored the game-time goal on a penalty kick late in the 67th minute, his first career knockout goal. And Portugal will move on to face Spain, who defeated Australia 3-0. They played in the round of 16 on Monday in Dallas. In golf, after one round of the John Deere Classic, Lucas Glover and Zach Blair share the lead at 8-under, one in front of a group that includes Zach Johnson. Baseball, the Rangers lead the Tigers 5-0 in the fifth in Texas. Nathan Eovaldi hasn't allowed a hit with 8 strikeouts. Rays going for an 8th straight, have a 5-1 lead on the Royals in the seventh, and the Cardinals blown out the Braves.
4: Here's Michelle Smallman, and coming up Friday, we'll continue to react to all the fallout from Boston's decision to trade Jaylen Brown to the 76ers, including what's next for the Celtics. It's on Sportsmanlike, 6 a.m. Eastern, right here on ESPN Radio, ESPN 2, and ESPNU.
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3: 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I live in New York City. 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

0: here with us. I'm Michelle Smallman, and Cece, I got to take you behind the curtain and let you know what just happened. So friend of the show, friend in life, David Dennis Jr., popped in with his wonderful wife and his son to say hello. I'm chatting up with, what do you call him, D-Double yesterday?
1: D-Double.
0: I'm chatting it up with D-Double and his beautiful family, and I'm like, hey, you want to throw on some headphones and join the show? So I just kind of forced him to come hang out with us.
2: And Rob, they just ushered my family out the studio. I don't know where they are. I don't know what they're doing. And I just tried to wave at them as the door was closed. I don't know if I'm ever getting out of this room.
0: You're
2: I don't know if I'll see
0: now.
2: Them when I'm walking out, but, we're here.
0: We are here.
3: D-Double, listen, it's 4th of July Eve.
2: Yeah.
3: Before we get into any talk, World Cup, NBA, I gotta ask you, what is one do and one don't for the 4th of July weekend as you see it?
2: Oh, okay. So a do, these are kind of related. Go see fireworks.
0: Okay.
2: Great. Go see fireworks. A don't. I think household fireworks are stupid.
0: That's what Dan Graziano said as well.
2: Yeah.
0: He said, go see and enjoy fireworks. Don't set them off yourself.
2: Don't set them off yourself.
0: To which Chris Canty, a segment after that, basically said, I'm going to shoot fireworks off in my backyard.
2: I don't know why. You get the same fireworks every year. We begin the same fireworks since last century. You go to the store, you get the little, I haven't had my tea. I'm not even prepared to be on a microphone.
0: I'm really shotgunned you into this position. I'm so sorry.
2: You get the same fireworks, the little things, the little cracker things and the things that sparkle and all that. There's been no innovation in household fireworks since 1973. They're probably unregulated, unsafe, and they do the same thing and they just make noise and scare dogs. Go to the actual, I am not, you know, big government, but I do think big government should be like, we only have regulated fireworks shows.
0: Okay. Appreciate that. Yeah. Is the risk worth the reward of setting them off in your backyard?
2: Never.
0: Yourself?
2: And the enjoyment isn't there because they just make loud noises and give people PTSD.
0: Well, we do also need to get your opinion.
2: Okay.
0: Put on the white wig like our founding fathers, like a judge.
2: Okay. I'm so thoroughly prepared for every question that you have for me.
0: You're going to be for this one. We're talking about CeCe's don'ts for the 4th of July.
2: Okay.
0: He had some controversial opinions about sides. And
2: okay.
0: I need to get your take on it. I wrote them down. CeCe, interrupt me if I forget any.
2: Uh-huh.
0: No raisins in any of the sides, potato salad, etc.
2: Very American, yes.
0: No mayo salads.
2: Okay, yeah.
0: No ramen salad, which was a personal attack on me and my Midwestern people.
2: Ramen salad.
0: It slaps. It's absolutely delicious.
2: How does this work? What's a ramen?
3: Exactly.
2: I have so many questions, so many follow-up
0: questions.
2: It's
0: basically like coleslaw, ramen, slivered almonds, carrots.
2: So wait, the ramen is cold?
0: It's uncooked.
2: Wait, like crunchy ramen?
0: Crunchy ramen. And then you put it in an olive oil, white wine vinegar, sugar, soy sauce dressing.
2: Uh-huh.
0: You mix it all up. A+. But CeCe says no.
2: I'm with CeCe on this. This feels like a thing. Mm. This feels like a, I'm going to be kind and just like put your crunchy ramen salad on my plate.
0: Don't knock it till you've tried it. You've clearly never tried it.
2: Clearly,
0: he also says that you're allowed to have spaghetti as a side at the barbecue or cookout. So
2: on the 4th of July? On the 4th of July?
0: Thank you, David. Double D, or D-Double, excuse
2: on the,
0: me.
2: On the 4th of July, that's kind of given repass, right? Like, that's kind of a repass thing. Like, spaghetti and catfish on a Friday. Yes.
3: D-Double, I'm with you. I felt the same way, except my wife is from Chicago, and this is what every native Chicagoan does. They have spaghetti at the cookout. It sounds strange to me, but when I actually tried it, it actually works. The execution, the practicality of it sounds a lot better than the idea of it. I can promise you.
2: Okay.
3: Speaking from experience.
2: Spaghetti and catfish, yes. Spaghetti and at the cookout, that's never been my ministry. I get it because it's gotta be like really kept together, like really kind of like square boxy
0: it's
2: spaghetti.
0: It's going to congeal in the heat.
2: Yeah,
0: outside.
2: Yeah. It feels
0: it's
2: like
0: be disgusting.
2: It feels like more of a like a almost like a lasagna. You know, like the cafeteria spaghetti where it's like in squares.
0: Yuck.
2: Mm-hmm. That feels like that's the way to do it. But I, yeah, that's a lot going on with the flimsy plate. The plate has to be.
0: Oh, CC, step in here.
2: The plate flimsy has to plate. Be really solid. It has to be a really solid plate if you're doing spaghetti.
3: The only solid plates when we start talking about cookouts for the 4th of July and major holidays. You can't go with the flimsy plates. People cheap out with the paper plates. Yeah. You can't do that. You gotta have a sturdy plate. You gotta have a foundation because you're gonna pile the food high for sure.
0: We're hanging out with G-Double, David Dennis Jr., and Scape, ESPN Radio, suited and booted for first suited take again today. Loving this. This is like a burnt orange color. That's very good. Very nice color. I ripped him away from his family and bullied him into
2: family. I don't know where they are. I hope they're okay. I don't know if there's going to be a ransom note waiting for me outside. I don't know. Rob was just like, I got him. Don't worry about it. Took my bag. Took my everything and
0: throw these headphones on.
2: Just throw the headphones. This feels like a distraction.
0: We want to get your opinion on this at the barbecues and
2: this
0: the cookouts.
2: It's very important. It's very important.
0: On the 4th of July.
2: More important than my family. So.
0: Sure. Cause a lot of people at these functions over the weekend are going to be talking about LeBron James and where he should land for the final chapter of his career. All of a sudden the Philadelphia 76ers, after they acquired Jaylen Brown, have entered the chat. Mm. They are going to pursue LeBron. Is that a good landing spot for him?
2: It is a good landing spot, and also this feels sort of coordinated from an American sort of propaganda standpoint.
0: What?
2: Just think about it.
0: American
2: think
0: propaganda
2: about it. Think about
0: standpoint.
2: It. 250.
0: Yeah, it's a birthday.
2: 76ers. LeBron joins America's team, 76ers, on the 4th of July. Mm. Feels like why would Brad Stevens make this trade?
0: Pro-America propaganda,
2: It feels...
0: He announces it next to the Liberty Bell.
2: And right there in the Liberty Bell, he's like, hey guys, I'm a 76er. God bless America. And there's a bald eagle.
3: You're
2: going to
3: have a flyover?
2: Yeah, like, come on now. Come on, you could see it. Feels a little too on the nose. Just saying.
3: I mean, listen, we're a couple of days removed from the news that Jaylen Brown got traded to the Sixers. What's been the reaction around the league in terms of this deal, and how do front offices, how do coaches see this move from both sides?
2: There is a lot of confusion about what Boston is doing. Mm. Made them do all the questions that we asked, nobody has an answer for, right? Why July 1st for Paul George? Because Paul George is going to be available. Why not wait? Why all the sort of subterfuge about Jaylen Brown and all these other reasons? Because it seems clear to me that this is just like, if Boston had just said, Jaylen Brown is great, we love him, we think he's an MVP level player, he carried us last season, but we have to make a tough choice because we can't afford him, because him and Jason Tatum, second apron is all that stuff, and Supermax, all of that. We just can't do it. Minnesota did the same thing with Karl Anthony Towns. They said, mm-hmm. He's great. We love him. We just can't afford him. And then no hard feelings. They move him for Julius Randle, and it's fine. They go out and see what's available, right? Boston just kind of like being quiet and letting these things leak about, analytics and seventh best player and who had the better year, and all of this stuff is very weird. And then moving him to Philadelphia in the division is wildly disrespectful for Paul George. Essentially, you just got that one pick. You just got this Clippers pick. Now, maybe they'll move it for something and everybody be like, oh wow, that makes sense. But I just don't see it. You have a markedly worse team than you had before.
0: So Jaylen Brown went on a Twitch stream yesterday and expressed his thoughts about getting moved out of Boston and to Philly. And he said that there's, quote, more to the story. Mm-hmm. And he said that he felt disrespected by the entire process. And I can't blame him for feeling disrespected. But do you think that we'll find out more to the story? Do you think that as things develop, maybe Boston has another move up their sleeve, or we'll find out how this all came to be? Or do you think that this is just what it is?
2: I think that, I think we'll find out more, and the more will just be kind of like, we couldn't afford this dude. Like, there's nothing.
0: It's just financials.
2: Right, it's financial. Like, there's nothing that all of this sort of secrecy, if it were anybody else or other people, be like, what's actually wrong with this dude?
0: Yeah.
2: And by now you would have had the story of like, he's a locker room problem, or
0: he and Jason Tatum could not coexist.
2: They couldn't get along. They hated each other, but that's not been we haven't heard any of those things. So it's very weird that this deteriorated so far. And even if this guy was so bad and he was so bad to the organization, then you're going to have to also explain why you did not do everything you possibly could to just get Giannis. Like if you had Giannis a week ago, right? And if in your mind you're dumping this dude that nobody wants and you're about to get Giannis onto the Kupo, how do you not go ahead? Like Shireman Gonzalez, like those two guys were what stopped you from getting Giannis. Like is that, that's what it is? Like if you feel like you are getting rid of a dude who is an anvil anchor on your team that is like holding you down and you're going to get Giannis, send those dudes packing. I don't want to hear nothing about those guys, and we've made the steal of the century. So I don't know why. I don't know. Those two things don't make sense to
0: me. If you were that desperate to move on from him, you should have just done what it took to get the deal done.
2: You would be feeling like you fleeced Milwaukee. Like right. This dude makes our team worse. Derek White's better. He's holding Pritchard back. He doesn't get along with Jason Tatum. He's got all these problems, and we're going to get Giannis for him. I would be jumping for joy and give whatever, and like these two dudes would not be the thing that stopped me from making it happen.
3: D double. So the Celtics panic ends up leading to the Sixers gain. But when you look at the return, you can't help but think, man, how many teams would have potentially been in on Jaylen Brown if they knew that that's how little it took to get him? I'm curious to know from your perspective, are there any teams that actually missed out on Jaylen Brown considering what Boston got in return?
2: I mean, considering that, I mean, like 29 teams that are probably like, we could have just given them whatever. But I think probably the two teams that I think would probably be regretting this the most, maybe three, Houston probably should have thrown their hat in on this. Mm-hmm. I'm not sure what they offered, but I have no problem throwing Şengün for Jaylen Brown. Like that makes sense for me. And then you try to make the salaries match, probably have to throw in Steven Adams and things like that. Maybe get a third team involved. So there's one. And the other one's Cleveland. Especially if you're thinking like, hey, we could get LeBron out of this. Evan Mobley, you move him, you get Jaylen Brown, you get LeBron, you have a year or two to take a crack at it. That's that. And then I think I'm interested to see what like Golden State was focused on Anthony Davis, but I'm wondering if they, if there was something you could have done for Jaylen Brown.
0: David Dennis Jr., D-Double, mm-hmm. as he's now referred to on this show. Yeah. Thank you so much for your commentary on the 4th of July,
2: yes.
0: The do's and don'ts, and, of course, the NBA. And I apologize for springing this on
2: you. My family, I'm coming to you. Wherever you are, I will come find you somewhere in the building.
0: He will. He's on his way to his family. Thanks so much. And be sure to read him at Anscape, listen to him on ESPN Radio, and watch him on First Take today.
2: There you go.
0: He will have some great soccer takes. I'm sure Portugal, Croatia.
2: I did three segments yesterday, and we were rolling.
0: D-Double has been all over the World Cup. So tune into him on First Take today. Thank you for the time. We appreciate it. Coming up next, we'll continue the conversation. Which team should be upset that they missed out on Jaylen Brown? We'll talk about it next on Sportsmanlike, presented by Progressive Insurance.
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3: Hey now.
2: Thanks for hanging out with us as you're likely getting ready to go out of town or go to a barbecue or a cookout, do something fun for the 4th of July. Our 250th birthday, Cece. It's a big deal this weekend.
3: It's a huge deal, Smalls, and everybody needs to get fired up, celebrate responsibly, but go out there and do the damn thing and have a great time.
2: Absolutely.
3: It's gonna be awesome.
2: And
4: I mean, how responsible though?
2: Well, this is a good question.
4: Like, can I be a little irresponsible?
3: Okay. I don't have a problem with you being a little irresponsible. Here are my guardrails for the level of mischief that you can get into.
2: Okay, hold on. I love this. CC does his do's and don'ts, and now we have the guardrails for the 4th of July.
3: Guardrails.
2: Okay, go ahead.
3: It is pretty liberal. So you've got a lot of leeway here, Pat. As long as law enforcement is not called.
2: Okay, check.
3: And nobody has bodily injury, I'm on board with it.
5: So no cops will be showing up at your house this week.
3: No.
4: That's a lot of gray area.
3: We're trying to avoid the Canty family tradition of law enforcement showing up. So no law enforcement showing up or being called.
2: Okay.
3: And no bodily injury.
4: So be safe. Don't get arrested.
3: Notice I didn't bring in property damage because that could happen if you get a little crazy. So some things might get broken and that's okay because the act of hippopotamus can come out. I'm just saying as long as law enforcement is not called and there is no bodily injury, play on. No red card.
4: And make sure you pay for the damages.
5: Canty,
3: we'll get to that after the weekend. We ain't worried about that.
5: Canty, real quick, because obviously, I don't know if anyone knows, but you recently had a child. Have you thought about or 4th of July, the planning with Odeal and the fact of do you have to set off fireworks earlier? Making sure
3: so that's the thing.
5: In a spot
3: that's
5: in the house that he doesn't, that he doesn't hear it, that type of stuff.
3: Yeah. So we've got the nursery area. It's pretty contained. It's soundproof. So what I'm doing is I had an old, a movie theater that I repurposed into the baby nursery. So it's pretty airtight when it comes to soundproofing. So the thought would be put him to bed around 8:30-ish, and then we go out and we set off the fireworks around 9:15.
4: Did you say you replaced a movie theater with a nursery?
3: Yes, we had to get rid of the movie theater.
4: Oh, no.
2: That sentence is out of my tax bracket.
4: I'm so sorry.
3: The movie theater. R.I.P. I mean, listen. I designed the house. I was a single man. I'm sorry. That's what happened.
4: So there was no thought to just exposure therapy. He's going to see the fireworks.
3: No. My son hates loud noises.
2: Oh, no.
3: And so fireworks would make him go off. And good luck trying to get him back to bed. If he's hearing those fireworks, it's not going to happen. He's going to crash out. And so we have to make sure we put him to bed first before we set off the fireworks.
2: This is a good game plan. I like that game plan out of UCC because we need your gorgeous son to get his beauty rest. And we don't need him to have a bad 4th of July.
3: There was some debate, Smalls. Maybe we put the earphones over his ears, like what we put on him when he's flying. Like maybe we put the earphones over him to avoid it. But my wife said, that's probably not enough because there's still going to be a boom and he's still going to see the explosion. Don't want to startle him. She's like, because we've got to put him to bed while everybody else is enjoying the festivities. So we're just going to put him to sleep before we set off the fireworks.
2: I like this game plan. This is an excellent, excellent approach. And
3: Michelle
2: the guardrails.
3: Approved.
2: I approve the guardrails too. Basically, Pat, just Monday, show up. In one piece, make sure you have a safe weekend and that you stay out of the clink because none of us are going to bail you out.
4: That sounds good.
6: Who's most likely to bail him out?
3: That's not crap in your style, right?
4: No, that's good. I like that. Don't end up injured or in jail.
2: That's
4: good.
2: Right.
5: You do not want to get up locked up during the holiday weekend. Like Pat.
2: Why not, Nuno?
3: Oh no, hold on. Explain this, Nuno.
4: This sounds like it's coming from a place of former knowledge.
5: I have not, but I've had friends who might or might not have had spending, an extra day or two because it's the holiday weekend.
3: So you didn't go get them, Nuno?
2: You didn't bail them out.
5: Sometimes you can. Sometimes they got to see the judge before they get out. And you're not seeing the judge till, something happens today. You ain't seeing the judge till Monday.
2: Holidays. The judge is out.
3: I'm so mad that Nuno has this institutional knowledge of being locked up on a holiday weekend.
2: Nuno knows everything about Law and Order, the show, and the actual practice in life.
3: He's the most interesting man in sports media.
2: He is. Cam, you had a question there. What was your question?
6: Yeah, who's most likely to bail out, I guess Pat in this case, but any member of the crew if they were to be sent to the clink, as Michelle put it?
2: Evan.
4: No chance.
5: You guys are looking at this different. My call is to Canty because I know he has the funds. He doesn't need to come get me. Just like send the bail money and I'm good.
2: What's the power rankings here? Canty one?
3: See, Nuno is barking up the right tree because he can call me. I'm not coming to get him, but I am going to send the bag man to go get him.
2: Mm.
3: Yeah, so somebody will go get him. A representative of the Canty family will come and get you out of the clink.
2: Cece, for a small fee, I will be that person. I will go get him out of the clink with the money. For a small
3: fee. But you're taxing, though.
6: Yeah, she's keeping some of it.
2: Gas money.
5: Also small.
6: Gas money, you don't drive.
2: Whatever. Uber money.
5: Hey, Smalls, you know this. Like, imagine calling Evan being like, hey, I need you. He would, but like.
2: No, he would drop everything, though, to do
5: yes,
2: it.
6: He'd give you a life lesson.
5: But you would hear about it from now into eternity because he would just bring it up.
4: Yeah, it would be the first thing you'd hear about on the show.
2: Okay, welcome to the show, Michelle and the Slammer over the holiday weekend.
5: Michelle, do anything interesting? I mean, meet any interesting people?
4: Power
5: Spend
4: ranking.
5: Any time in a 10x9?
4: Power rankings for who would end up in jail, though. You're last on the list.
2: Me?
4: Yeah, you're bottom of the list.
6: Patrick Sertan locked up that wide receiver just like Michelle was locked up over the weekend.
2: He would definitely
6: he would do bits about it.
2: You think I'm the least likely on the show to get locked up?
4: 100%.
5: You might get arrested by accident. Like you just
2: by accident.
5: Yeah, like you were with the crowd.
3: You were swept up.
6: Arrested for like jaywalking or something.
2: Yeah. See, I think Cam is the least likely to get arrested on this show. I would power rank it. Pat one.
5: What?
6: Pat one. It's
5: you
6: know.
5: You want to say me? First of all, Cam has that fraternity bro vibe.
6: I was not in a frat.
5: I know, but I'm just saying he's gonna throw a couple back. Someone's gonna accidentally bump him like. You know, sorry, bro. Like, you know, that type of thing.
6: You know, we have a rejoin that we made where you say in the rejoin.
2: Cece, it's not don't bro me. It's you good?
6: Yeah, Nuno says you good.
2: You good.
3: Cam hit him with the you good.
2: So I would go.
6: Nuno's done that on this show before.
3: Oh, my God.
2: I would say Pat 1. I would say Cam 2.
4: What?
2: Nuno 3. Although Nuno knows the system inside and out, he's not going to get busted for anything. I would go me 4, CC 5, Evan 6.
3: Is this likely to get arrested?
2: Yes. I would put you last.
3: You giving me way too much.
6: I think.
2: Do you want to know why, CC? Because I know you're going to be with your wife and your son.
6: Canty just said that he's had the cops called on his family functions many times.
2: I just envision your wife there, who we know and we adore, and your beautiful baby, and the festivities are going to be at a certain level because of your baby.
3: You think that makes me more dangerous or less dangerous?
2: Less. I'm saying less.
6: In certain
2: situations,
6: more.
2: I'm factoring in the baby tax here.
4: Yeah, I think Michelle would be able to talk her way out of it, though. That's why I don't think you get arrested.
2: You think I would be able to sweet talk it?
4: Yeah, you'd gap your way out of it. Also, Javonte might be the person who would not get arrested. He might be the last on the list.
2: Yeah. I can't see Javonte doing anything illicit over the holiday weekend. And that's your power rankings.
3: I just feel like law enforcement could pull Javonte over with a license and registration that can go way left. I'm just saying, I don't know.
2: Also, Javonte is the member of our show who was thinking about how to rob a bank.
3: Bank heist. Yeah, that's what I'm saying. Javonte fit the description? I don't know.
2: He's got some surprising sides to him.
3: Yeah, I don't know.
2: And those are your power rankings of which members of Unsportsmanlike are most and least likely to get arrested over the holiday weekend.
4: Check back on Monday.
3: I don't think that's a sponsored segment.
2: It's definitely not. But coming up next, it's time for Michelle's Madness. Usually we do that on Thursdays, but we did not get to it yesterday because we had so much going on with NBA free agency. Jaylen Brown getting moved from the Celtics to the 76ers. We had a lot to examine there. So Michelle's Madness coming up next here on Unsportsmanlike, presented by Progressive Insurance.
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1: That. Okay. That.
0: It's time for...
2: Hold on. Wait for it.
0: Michelle Madness.
3: Madness! All is madness!
2: Yep, that's what the people want.
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2: It's 4th of July weekend. 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No Evan Cohen today. It is time for Michelle's Madness. Normally, we do this on Thursday. It's a bracket, March Madness style. We have a topic. We crown a champion. But yesterday, with the Jaylen Brown trade news, and if you missed it yesterday, Jaylen Brown out in Boston. He heads to Philly for Paul George, 2 first-round picks and 2 second-round picks. We had a lot to get to, so Michelle's Madness got bumped to today. Since Evan Cohen is not with us, CC, Nuno is going to play the role of Evan Cohen for Michelle's Madness today. Are you good with that?
3: I'm okay with it. I'm a little bit concerned because usually I'm seeing things eye to eye with Evan when it comes to Michelle Madness. And I don't know that me and Nuno are going to be on the same page today.
4: I don't know if Nuno's cool with playing the role of Evan, but
2: he's
4: going to have
2: to. Yeah, I don't know how he feels
3: about that. Yeah. We'll see.
2: Deep sigh there. Okay, well, gentlemen, our bracket today for Michelle's Madness, teams with no hope, the biggest bummers in sports. And we start here, naturally, with the number one overall seed, the Cleveland Browns. The Cleveland Browns have been a disaster for as long as I can remember. And guys, when I look at the state of the team, I don't know how it's going to get any better. The last playoff win they had was back in 2021. Since 1999, the Cleveland Browns have started 42 different quarterbacks. And we enter the 2026 season still not knowing who the Cleveland Browns are going to have under center. Is it going to be Shedeur Sanders? Will it be Deshaun Watson? It's just always something with the Cleveland Browns, and they find a way to disappoint and be dysfunctional. They are the number one overall seed versus the 8th seed, a team even a week ago we would never have put on this list. It's the Boston Celtics. You trade Jaylen Brown and you get Paul George, 2 first-round picks and 2 second-round picks for him. Those picks might not even be consequential picks. You put Jason Tatum, the guy that you are now committing to, in a position where he's less likely to be more successful than he was last season, removing Jaylen Brown from the equation. So CeCe, where are you going? Teams with no hope, the Browns versus the Celtics.
3: Smalls, I can't believe I'm about to do this. I'm actually taking the upset with the number 8 seed.
2: No.
3: I'm going with the Boston Celtics. Yeah, I look at the Cleveland Browns as a glass half full kind of franchise.
2: How?
3: Two first round picks this past year. They've got 2 first round picks next year in a quarterback deep draft. The only glaring hole that the Cleveland Browns have is at the quarterback position. And we've seen in this league, you can be just a quarterback and a good head coach away. The Chicago Bears got things turned around really quickly when they got Caleb Williams and Ben Johnson through the door. So I think that Cleveland is on the upswing, and you can't say the same about the Boston Celtics trajectory. Vegas odds has them hustling backwards after the Jaylen Brown trade. And with the new ownership group, clearly they're prioritizing money and being profitable above making sure that you do whatever you can to keep a championship contention team around Jason Tatum. So yeah, I'm actually going with the Cleveland Browns because they're the team that looks like they're willing to spend whatever it takes to win.
2: I am stunned because the Boston Celtics still have a superstar in Jason Tatum. They're a couple years removed from a championship. We're talking about the Cleveland Browns. Yes, you say they only have one big hole. It's the quarterback position, and they have draft capital. Historically, that has not worked out for them. And their franchise player in Myles Garrett, he's in the sunshine with the Rams. So, Nuno, do you agree or disagree with CeCe?
1: No, he's wrong. The Browns are the team with no hope. Let me tell you why, real quick. The Celtics, if you look at our friends at DraftKings, the Celtics, even after this trade, their over-under for win totals are greater than the 76ers, and they are currently at plus 425 to win the East, whereas the 76ers are plus 750. Now, it might change if they get LeBron, but right now, it's still the Browns. You don't have a quarterback, as Michelle said.
2: All right, well, we'll let Pat and Cam be the tiebreaker. Quickly, guys, where are you going, Nuno or CC?
4: I want to pick the Celtics so badly, and I'm going to, because I think this is going to be a huge gut punch to the organization.
2: Whoa.
4: I think they're still going to float a little bit for the next year or two, but I do think this will be what ultimately turns them into maybe either a rebuilding team or a retooling team in the next couple of years. Maybe the Browns are on the way up. I think the Celtics will really feel heavily this trade.
2: Let the record state, the committee is gobsmacked by this result.
4: Just like Wendy.
2: Just like
3: the Jaylen Brown trade.
2: And they disagree with you. Let's move on to our next first round matchup, the 4-5 seeds here. CC, the number 4 seed, the Arizona Cardinals. What is going on with them? We know they finished last season 3-14 in the basement of the best division in the NFL, the NFC West. The Seahawks reigning Super Bowl champs. The Rams now look like the favorites to win the Super Bowl after they acquire Myles Garrett, coming off an MVP campaign for Matthew Stafford. And the 49ers, a double-digit team who looks like they're going to be right back there in contention. Who's the quarterback for the Arizona Cardinals? Is it Jacoby Brissett? We don't know what's going on there. Mike LaFleur coming in first season. The Arizona Cardinals in a tough spot versus the 5 seed. We're going to stay in the NFL. The Miami Dolphins. They have a new regime there. I'm calling it Lambeau South as they plucked all my guys from the Green Bay Packers. Jeff Hafley is their new head coach. John Eric Sullivan, their new GM, as they try to build things there. Malik Willis, also the quarterback at really is Packers South down there. But it's the Miami Dolphins. What weapons do they have around Malik Willis? Jaylen Waddle isn't there anymore. It just feels like for a team that hasn't won a playoff game since the 2000 season. That's right. It was December 30th, 2000. Mm. The last time the Dolphins won a playoff game. They're not going anywhere anytime soon. Nuno, we're going to start with you on this one. Cardinals or Dolphins advancing?
1: Smalls, you did my job for me. It's the Dolphins. They have no hopes. Like, I'm looking at the Cardinals, Jeremiah Love, Marvin Harrison Jr., Trey McBride. Like, they have the centerpiece. They'll need to get the QB right, but that's the team I'm going to say this, trust to get it right more than the Dolphins.
2: Wow. CeCe.
3: I mean, this is bad and worse. I am going to go with the Arizona Cardinals.
2: Wow.
3: When you consider the division that they're playing in, when you also consider the fact that for the Miami Dolphins, at least you have the potential to have some synergy between your general manager, head coach, and quarterback, all coming out of that Packers organization. And who knows, maybe a year from now, Lamar Jackson wants to go back and play at home.
2: Yeah.
3: So we'll see what ends up happening. I think the Miami Dolphins, even though it's close, have more hope than the Arizona Cardinals.
2: Cam and Pat, tiebreaker.
5: The Dolphins have no hope.
2: Okay. Even though they brought in smart people from Green Bay, the Dolphins advancing. Let's go to the other side of the bracket, the 2 seed. You know, they drive me crazy. It's the Angels. The Angels are so dysfunctional. You had Shohei Ohtani and Mike Trout playing together, and it resulted in 0 playoff wins. Exactly 0 playoff wins. They are a really bad franchise. Artie Moreno collects stars. Nothing ever comes of it. The fans are demanding that he sell the team. People want Mike Trout traded. I've been banging the drum for that for a long time. And they are currently, let me pull this up, 36-52, where they belong in the basement of the AL West versus maybe the most irrelevant franchise in all of sports. The number 7 seed, the Colorado Rockies. They're terrible. 35-53 in the basement of the NL West. CeCe, outside of Larry Walker and Nolan Arenado, I can't remember any player even bringing hope to the Colorado Rockies. They've been bad for as long as I can remember. So where are you going, Angels or Rockies, to advance in our bracket with teams with no hope?
3: The Angels haven't been 500 in a decade.
2: They are that so bad.
3: They haven't been 500 in a decade. Give me the Angels, man.
2: Okay.
3: It don't matter who they got rolling through that organization. They can't win for nothing, man. They are terrible. At least Colorado, some years, can cobble together some talent make a run at this thing and be in the postseason. The Angels are awful.
5: Can I just tell you why it's the Angels? Sorry, Nuno. Because we have it. Los Angeles Angels.
2: We didn't even write the name right.
5: Yeah, that's how bad they are.
2: Great.
1: Yeah, it's the Angels. they move on.
2: Mike Trout can't save you. Shohei Ohtani can't save you. And Albert Pujols couldn't save you. Three of the all-time greatest players in the history of the sport couldn't save you.
4: And they paid Anthony Rendon like $1 billion.
2: They really did. All right, our final first-round matchup is right here in New York City. The number three seed, the New York Mets, they're in baseball hell. $375 million payroll, last place in the division. Their manager just got fired. 36-51, what a disaster. Versus, and I hate to do it, CeCe, because you know I love them, the Brooklyn Nets. We're talking about the Knicks being the kings of the NBA. We talk about the Knicks being the connective tissue of the greatest stadium of our country. We forget the Nets even exist. They haven't won a playoff game in quite some time. What sort of star power do they have there? They have a surplus of guards. What are we going to do here? Mets or Nets, CC? Who advances?
3: Oh, boy, this is a tough one. I'm going to go Mets because across several owners, this is a team that just can't get right. And it doesn't matter how much money they throw at the problem. Doesn't seem like it works. Doesn't seem like it fit. They gave Juan Soto $750 million. They gave Frankie Lindor over $300 million. And guess what? It hasn't amounted to anything. They're in the cellar of the NL East. You're talking about them having the same exact record as the Angels.
2: Embarrassing.
3: They're awful.
2: It's embarrassing.
3: It's an embarrassment. It's one of the worst teams in baseball, and it's also one of the most expensive teams in baseball. So, yeah, I'm going to say the New York Mets, they have no hope, even though they have an owner that has more money than God.
2: Nuno?
1: It's the Nets. You have no hope. You're irrelevant in a city that just won a title. It's the Nets. These guys can break the tie.
2: Tie break.
4: Pat would disagree with me, but it's my turn to go. I think it's the Mets because of the money they're putting into us, into this, and the little output they're getting out of it.
2: The Mets advance. Let's go to our second round here. CeCe, we'll start with you. The 8 seed, the Boston Celtics, the upset over the Cleveland Browns versus the 5 seed in the Miami Dolphins, a franchise who has not won a playoff game since the year 2000. Which franchise has no hope?
3: I'm going to say it's the Miami Dolphins,
2: wow.
3: But I will throw this in there. The Boston Celtics are teetering right now, and we could be talking about the Jaylen Brown trade being the prelude to eventually having to get rid of Jason Tatum and rebuild this thing. They might have to tear it down to the studs because I don't envision them playing championship-level basketball anytime soon, and I can't imagine Tatum wants to waste the prime years of his career, especially coming off of an injury that could potentially jeopardize your career. I can't imagine that he wants to spend years wasting away in Boston. But that being said, it's the Miami Dolphins.
1: It's the Dolphins.
3: Between the two franchises, it's the Dolphins.
2: The Dolphins advance. Who will they face? The baseball matchup. The number two seed, the Angels versus the three seed in the Mets. Nuno, which franchise has no hope?
1: Angels.
2: They're terrible. CeCe?
3: Cosign Angels.
2: Gosh, I'm so glad that they are in the championship. Well, let's crown our champ. CeCe, we will start with you. Which franchise has no hope? Is it the Angels or is it the Dolphins?
3: The Angels. I mean, you said it yourself, Smalls. They had Shohei Ohtani and Mike Trout. How many MVPs is that combined? And they couldn't get a playoff series win?
2: Zero playoff wins.
3: Are you serious? Yeah, it's the Angels.
2: No.
1: The Angels, congratulations. You're crown champions.
2: Congratulations.
3: First
2: the Angels. You are the number one team across sports with no hope. A fun Michelle's Madness, unless you're a fan of the Angels. Coming up next,
5: I don't
2: next,
5: think you have to
2: though,
5: worry about that.
3: they ain't got fans, but...
2: Well, yeah. The ones that do exist out there, they want Artie Moreno out, I can tell you that. Well, coming up next, we're all waiting for LeBron James' decision, the next and last decision in his career. Where is he going to play basketball next season? Have the Philadelphia 76ers entered the chat? We'll talk about that next on Sportsmanlike.
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2: Build your perfect burger.
3: Double decker, smashed. I'm going with the sauteed onions. I'm going with the barbecue sauce. And if I'm really trying to zhuzh it up a little bit, I want an onion ring and a couple slices of bacon on there too.
4: You're going barbecue sauce on a burger?
3: Yeah.
4: Am I missing out on it?
3: Yeah, it's going to change your life.
4: Still haven't tried that, by the way, CC. Still have not had barbecue sauce on a burger.
3: No time like the present, Smalls. Go with a little burger with a Western flavor, the onion ring, the bacon on there, couple of smash patties with cheddar cheese. Yeah, and then throw in some barbecue sauce.
4: I think we can agree the smash burger is the most elite form of burger now.
3: Superior burger. No question.
4: Hits every time. Absolutely hits every time. Happy 4th of July weekend for all of those who are getting ready to go out of town or have a barbecue or a cookout. We appreciate you hanging out with us as we get ready to celebrate our 250th birthday here in America. And Cece, a lot of conversations at these vacations, barbecues and cookouts are going to be surrounded around LeBron James and his future because we know that he's leaving the Los Angeles Lakers. He and Rich Paul are surveying the landscape of the NBA and he's going to decide where he's going to play his final season or perhaps two seasons of his storied career. And we did not have the Philadelphia 76ers on the board. We knew Golden State was in the mix. We knew Miami was in the mix and we certainly knew that Cleveland was in the mix. But then the Sixers surprise us and they make this move to acquire Jaylen Brown from the Boston Celtics. And we get reporting from our Sham Sharania yesterday that now the 76ers are getting in the mix and are going to attempt to pitch LeBron James to join them. Do you think that they have a chance at doing this and is it a good fit for him?
3: Well, listen, they did everything that they could do to make themselves a damn attractive destination for LeBron. If you want to contend for a title, the Eastern Conference is by far the easier path. And when you think about the prospective Eastern Conference destinations, I mean, Cleveland was on the board. Miami was on the board. But now the Philadelphia 76ers feel like a really, really attractive option. You have a former MVP in Joel Embiid. You've got a clutch client and a core player for that agency in Tyrese Maxey, who was all NBA last year. You got BJ Edgecombe, which was a home run with the third overall pick from a year ago. And now you've got another finals MVP. You've got a finals MVP and a champion on your roster in Jaylen Brown. When you think about all of the talent that they could potentially have in that starting lineup, adding LeBron James to that mix, that would be formidable. You could have that stack up against any starting five in the Eastern Conference and feel good about your chances. So if you're Philadelphia, if you're general manager Mike Gansey, you've done everything you can do, and now it's up to LeBron James and Rich Paul to figure out whether or not the 76ers are the right fit for LeBron at this stage in his career.
4: There's a lot of factors here that would be really enticing for LeBron. The cast of characters around him, as you just mentioned, from a basketball standpoint, I imagine he would think it would be a fit. The East, seemingly an easier path to get to the finals, even though the Knicks reign supreme, obviously. But a lot of times when we are trying to project where we think LeBron James will end his career, we really bring up the legacy component here. We talk about the farewell tour. And even though he never played in Philly, and that would be a little clunky as far as the farewell tour is concerned, if we're talking legacy, CC, I don't know if there's a better spot on the board for LeBron James to potentially win and enhance his legacy at more than Philly. Think about Jalen Brunson's legacy. It's not just that he won. It's that he won in New York. It's that he ended a 52-year drought here in New York City. Imagine LeBron James winning everywhere he went in his career, in Cleveland, Miami, and with the Lakers, and he caps it all off by winning in Philly, and doing so, ending the quote-unquote curse of the process. The idea that an organization had to lose in order to win, but that losing has infected them for many years. LeBron would be a hero, and it would elevate his legacy in a very significant way.
3: Yeah, I was sitting there thinking about it as you said it and doing the compare and contrast with Cleveland if he went there a third time and won another ring. Mm-hmm. But here's why Philadelphia gets the edge. It would mean that LeBron James has five titles with four different franchises.
4: Yeah.
3: Now all of a sudden a nomadic career feels a little bit different because this is a guy that ends up being a dynasty unto himself. And if he ends up finding a way to not only win a ring, but win finals MVP in Philadelphia,
4: yeah,
3: he would have five titles and finals MVPs with four different franchises.

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3: 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Alongside Chris Canty, I'm Michelle Smallman. Happy 4th of July weekend. And Cece, it's 4th of July weekend, which means we're talking food. Everyone is going to be at a barbecue or a cookout. They are going to be enjoying, hopefully, some burgers, some brats. All sorts of delicious things. What's going to be on the menu for you at the Canty household?
4: Ooh, we're going to have ribs. We've got some rib tips. We've got steaks. We've got wings. And I'm not talking about the little party wings or we're talking about the whole wing with the giblet at the end. We got
5: better?
4: A whole lot of,
5: like the whole wing better?

0: The whole wing
1: is better.
0: Really?
1: The whole wing is better.
0: I feel like it's just less convenient.
1: No, the whole wing is better. I thought the same thing too, Pat, but then when my wife actually seasoned them and then she cooked them and then put the sauce on at the end, I see why she has to have the whole wing, especially if you're putting them on the grill. The whole wing is superior to the little party wing. We'll also have burgers. We'll have links. We'll have sausages. And we'll actually have some fish. This year, instead of frying the fish, we're actually going to grill the fish. So I have a contraption that you put the fish fillet in, and you set it on the grill, and you can actually grill the fish without it falling apart. So that
2: is going to be
1: a menu.
2: I got to stop you right there. Didn't you, several hours ago, and if you missed any of the show, go back and download the podcast, because you need to be listening to the Unsportsmanlike podcast. Didn't you, just hours ago, Cece, in your don'ts for the 4th of July, say it's only grilled or fried meats and or things you're going to consume for the 4th of July? Is a grilled fish something that contradicts what you were saying?
1: It's grilled. What do you mean?
3: Yeah, but who's throwing down fish for 4th of July?
2: That's what I'm saying. You said grilled meats or fried meats. Is a grilled fish going against that?
1: The fish is a meat.
2: I know, but it just feels a little healthy.
1: It is a little healthier than we usually fry the fish. And I'm saying we're doing it a little bit different.
3: What kind of fish
1: is it? We're trying to be more health conscious this year. Smart.
2: Okay, fair.
1: You know, so I'm just saying.
3: What kind of fish is it?
1: It is a sheephead, so it's fresh catch from off of the dock in my backyard.
2: Okay, that's going to be awesome.
1: It basically looks like a zebra. It's a fish that looks like a zebra that has actual human teeth. It's called a sheephead.
3: I'm sorry?
1: Them off the dock in my backyard.
3: Did you say it has human teeth?
1: Yes.
3: And you're eating it?
2: Why does it have human teeth?
1: Because it eats the barnacles and it eats shellfish. So, it has to crunch down on them. I don't know. I didn't create the fish.
3: Oh, my God. Yeah, I'm looking at pictures. It looks so freaky.
2: What's it called? Sheep?
1: But it's so good.
3: Sheep's head.
2: Sheep's head fish. Yeah. Stand by. I'm getting a visual.
3: Oh, this is freaky looking.
0: Dude, I'm not eating a fish that has buck teeth.
2: Oh, my gosh. It really does have. It looks like the donkey from Shrek.
3: I don't like looking at that. Yeah.
2: The teeth look like the donkey from Shrek.
1: So good.
0: If my meal needs a dentist, I'm not eating it.
1: It's so good. What are you...
2: It does look like a zebra. The body looks like a fish zebra, and the mouth looks like the donkey from Shrek.
3: Who caught this fish?
1: They're hard to catch. We actually gig them off of my dock. So we don't even fish with them because it's got teeth. They'll cut the line unless you have a steel lead. So we actually use like a gig or a spear, and we fish them that way.
2: Using a gig or a spear.
3: I guess you're not used to the fish being able to chew clean through the line with its chompers.
2: Seriously. Shout out to the gigs and the spears out there allowing you to catch this zebra donkey.
1: It's so good, though. It's so good, though. I'm telling you all, you're missing out. Don't knock it until you try it. But we usually fry it, but now we're going to try to grill it.
0: I think we do need to formally petition to call it the zebra donkey fish from now on.
2: Yeah.
1: The zebra donkey fish.
2: What's on the menu? The zebra donkey fish. What did you use to catch it? The gigs and the spears. Cece Bob, who's tuned in via FD in Wilmington, he wants to weigh in on the conversation. Bob, what's on your 4th of July menu?
4: All right. So first of all, I got to say one thing about a sheep's head. I live on the shore in North Carolina, and we spear them with a spear gun too. They also catch them on a hook, but they got to a really heavy shanked hook or else they'll break you off on the dock. They don't cut through your line, but they'll wrap right around the dock where you're catching them because they eat the barnacles, and then the barnacles rip the line.
2: Oh, my gosh.
4: But my go-to on the grill is a giant fat chuck roast on the smoker. It takes about five hours, way less time than a brisket, and it's the most delicious thing. You got to try it if you've never tried it.
1: That's a great call by Bob. And that's a glaring omission by me. Smalls, you are my accountability partner. You missed this one too. So we have to make an amendment to the don'ts. And we said no food, no meat that's not grilled or fried. Mm-hmm. We have to throw in smoked too because you can smoke it.
2: That's true. So, you can smoke a brisket.
1: Yeah, exactly. I've had a smoked brisket before. It's absolutely outstanding. So if it's meat that's not grilled, fried, or smoked, it doesn't belong on a 4th of July cookout menu. It just doesn't.
2: But does a roast fit the vibe of what we're trying to do on the 4th of July? A roast to me feels like cozy by the fire in the wintertime.
1: So roast feels, so roast is seasonal. Is that what you're saying?
2: I'm asking the question. I'm just posing the question.
1: I don't know if that's the case.
2: Is the roast seasonal?
1: Get down with that. No, I think you can do a roast in the summertime.
2: Yeah, I don't know. Vegas season, where do you guys land on this one?
0: Yeah, it feels kind of seasonal.
2: Right? It's like having soup in the summer that's not gazpacho. We're not doing
1: it. Pat, you're the person that always says don't yuck somebody's yum.
0: I'm not. I'm just answering the question. Okay. You can do whatever you want. I don't care.
1: Okay.
0: Michelle, you haven't told us at all what's on your menu.
2: Because I still don't really know what I'm doing.
0: Great.
2: My plans are kind of up in the
1: air. Good talk.
2: I was originally supposed to go out of town this weekend.
3: Oh.
2: But we will be up in Bristol, Connecticut next week, Monday through Wednesday. So that kind of threw a wrench in my plans because flying back on a Sunday, then having to go back, pack, drive to Connecticut, prep for the show, quick turnaround, 4 a.m., wake up. It just felt like too much on a Sunday. So I'm not going out of town anymore. So we'll just kind of see where the weekend takes us. Which could be dangerous.
1: You're going to be inviting yourself to other people's cookouts and barbecues, I assume.
2: No, I have some invites. We just have to decide. Cece, it's over 100 degrees here. They're calling it the heat dome. I need to see what it feels like because guess what I don't want to do is go sit outside in triple digit temps and try to eat and be social.
1: So you're not going to go anywhere for the 4th of July?
2: I don't know. I got to figure it out. This weather and our trip next week.
1: That's unpatriotic, Smalls. That is unpatriotic.
2: Throwing a wrench in my plans.
1: You cannot sit in your apartment on the 4th of July, ma'am. That is not acceptable.
2: Well, I never want to sit in my apartment ever. We know this, especially on the 4th of July.
1: Exactly. So you got to be going somewhere.
0: Here's how I know you can't do that. I have plans. If I have plans and you don't, then...
2: It's not that I don't have options. I just haven't landed on said plans yet.
1: So you don't know who's going to be getting the ramen salad this weekend.
2: That's right. But I think I need to make one just to spite you. Just to disrespect the don'ts.
1: Well, I know you are
2: going to
1: make one. That's what you're going to take. That's what you're going to show up with, the ramen salad. But you don't know who's getting the ramen salad.
2: No, but someone will be blessed with it. Dave is watching us on ESPN UCC. He wants to weigh in on the 4th of July menu. What do you got for us, Dave?
5: I think it's not the 4th of July, and I'm surprised Kenny hasn't brought this up. Collard greens. Got to have some collard greens. And there's nothing vegetarian about the collard greens we eat in the South. Chris knows that. I mean, there's bacon, there's pork, there's everything in it.
2: Ooh.
1: Oh, yeah. Turkey necks, everything. Smoked meat, of course. You have to have it in there. Yeah, collard greens are outstanding. And see, here's the thing. We haven't gotten to the do's yet. I just gave you the don'ts, Dave. I haven't gotten to my do's. That's coming up next. But, yeah, collard greens with some fat back or collard greens with some smoked meat of some sort. Yeah. Now you're barking up the right tree. 1,000%.
2: Speaking of smoking things on the grill, Jay, who's tuned in via 94.1 in Virginia, wants to weigh in as well. Jay, what do you have for Cece?
6: Hey, y'all. Hey, love the show. Long time fan. I love you guys.
2: We love you too, Jay. Cece,
6: congratulations on the new kid.
1: My man.
6: But my bruh, especially respectfully, what on the no smoked meats on the floor? Bruh.
1: No. I didn't have it on my list. You can have smoked meats along with fried meats and grilled meats. But if it ain't smoked, if it ain't fried, or if it ain't grilled, it don't belong on the menu.
6: You scared me for a minute, bro.
2: I'm glad we worked this out. Potential conflict squashed.
1: We good, Jay. We good, Jay. I don't want you to pull my card. I want to continue to be an honorary resident of the state of Virginia, and I know how serious y'all take smoked meats out in those parts.
2: Well, finally, Cece, Donald in Arkansas wants to weigh in, particularly on your fish, the zebra fish with donkey teeth that you will be consuming tomorrow at your 4th of July.
1: It's a sheep's head.
0: It's a zebra donkey fish.
2: Zebra donkey teeth fish. Donald, what do you have for Cece?
6: Please, I am about to faint here in Arkansas. You eating a zebra fish with human teeth? Are you kidding me? Stick with the collard green, man. You're doing good. But don't eat the zebra fish. What did you find this fish at anyway?
1: Donald is so good. You get them in the Carolinas. They're so good. It's a good eating fish, man. I'm telling you, if you hadn't had it, You got to try it. Don't knock it till you've tried it.
3: What's crunchier, the uncooked ramen in the ramen salad or the teeth of the sheep's head fish that you're eating?
1: I'm probably going to lean toward the teeth.
3: Probably crunchier than the ramen.
1: Yeah, but you're not eating the teeth, Cam.
3: That was unclear.
1: It's not on the menu.
0: No, because they're eating you.
2: Yeah, seriously.
3: They're taking a bite of you, and you're taking a bite of them?
2: Although I will say, I did
1: they
2: just...
1: got a dental plan.
2: I did just give this a quick Google, and it said that sheep's head is an excellent eating fish because thanks to their diet, the meat is flaky and has a mild, sweet, and succulent flavor. And it's firm, so it holds up perfectly for frying, blackening, or baking. CeCe, the internet, having your back here.
1: I'm trying to tell y'all sitting there knocking it because of the way it looks. Don't worry about what it looks like when it comes out of the water. Worry about what it looks like when it comes out of that hot grease or when it comes out of that grill. I'm telling you, it's a good eating fish.
2: Well, CeCe, one of his do's for the 4th of July and his famous 4th of July do's and don'ts list is obviously to eat the zebra donkey teeth fish. He's going to give you the rest of the list next here on Unsportsmanlike, presented by Progressive Insurance.
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1: Kenny?
2: Oh, Canty.
3: This is not hard-hitting analysis. It's not that.
0: Can he or can't he?
4: That is the question.
5: Normally at this time every Friday, we do Can He or Can't He, and it's brought to you by Grainger. But this is a special 4th of July edition of Can He or Can't He's, because these are all the cans. CeCe every year gives us his do's and don'ts for the 4th of July holiday weekend. We got his don'ts list earlier. If you missed it, go back and listen to it on the podcast. You can find it wherever you get your podcast. And now he's going to give you the do's of 4th of July. CeCe, take it away.
3: All right, so these are the can-do's for the 4th of July. And we're going to kick things off with this, multiple cookouts. You can't just go to one cookout. You got to hit the spots up. You got to go to some different places. Unless you're hosting, it is your responsibility to have some variety when it comes to what you're eating and what you're partaking in on the 4th of July. And no cookout, no barbecue can do it all, which is why you have to hit up several cookouts and several barbecues. And this first one works hand in glove with my next do, which is Uber everywhere. And if you can't use a ride share, then have a designated driver, because we don't want any bad, sad stories about somebody that overindulged and decided to make a terrible decision that ruins people's lives. You don't drink and drive. You don't have to do it. There are too many avenues to get to and from safely. So use an Uber, use a rideshare, and if you can't use one of those, then make sure you have a designated driver. Okay, next do, the red solo cup. This is fundamental to any good time, but especially on the 4th of July weekend, especially on America's 250th birthday. There is nothing more patriotic than the red solo cup. It has to be available for your guests at the 4th of July kickback cookout barbecue. Red Solo Cups is a do. Next, BYOB. Bring your own beverage. Now listen, if somebody is hosting proper, they will have adult beverages, libations there for everyone, but you can't just show up to somebody's cookout or barbecue empty-handed. You have to bring something. And here's the thing, if you bring your own adult beverage that you like to sip, then it's a win for everyone, but you can also share it with the other guests and share it with the host. BYOB, bring your own beverage.
6: I have a follow-up question. What if the host specifically tells you, we're good, don't bring anything?
7: Do you still bring something?
6: Do you bring something anyway?
5: Yes.
3: That's a setup. Don't fall for it. That's a fall for it.
6: I always fall for it.
3: No, don't fall for it, man. Don't fall for it. Just like on Valentine's Day when your lady says, oh, you don't have to give me anything. We don't have to do anything. That is a lie from the pit of hell.
7: It's a trap.
3: Don't believe it. It's a trap. Don't fall into it. If the host tells you not to bring anything, bring your own beverage anyway. And guess what? They can't feel insulted because that's what you drink. Next. Let's normalize the Irish exit when it comes to the cookouts and the barbecues on the 4th of July.
5: Great call.
3: I don't want to have to make the round and talk to 50 different people and let them know that I'm leaving and then have to answer the question, why am I going so early? Don't worry about I'm going. I'm going to mind my own damn business. That's what I'm doing. I'm going somewhere else. I'm not going to be here anymore. Normalize the Irish exit so I don't have to give the explanation that people don't want to hear. Next. Aluminum foil trays. Because nobody wants to have to clean off the china or the platters or the dishes when people are cooking and grilling stuff and pulling stuff off the grill. Just have the foil trays, have the tins there. If you want to have the sternos underneath them to keep the food warm outside, I'm cool with that. But normalize the aluminum foil trays to hold the food, because nobody wants to have to do dishes at the end of the cookout or at the end of the barbecue. Next. Don't try to argue sports takes with someone that works in sports.
5: Excellent.
3: And this is for my family members in particular. I'm not going to pass your message to Stephen A. Smith. I'm not going to tell Mike Greenberg what your Jets take was. It ain't going to happen.
5: Right.
3: I'm not going to talk Chicago sports and give them your takes to Michael Wilpon. Mm-hmm. I'm just not going to do it. Okay? It's not going to happen. So don't talk sports at the cookout with somebody that is in sports media. Next, dedicated cooler for the ice. Now, this is mission critical.
5: Oh.
3: It's going to be hot, especially on the East Coast, especially in the Northeast. We got triple-digit temperatures. You need to have a dedicated cooler just for the ice. I'm not talking about a cooler that's got ice in it along with all of these canned and bottled beverages. Oh, no, no, no, no, no, no, no, no, no. There needs to be a dedicated ice cooler because I don't want to scoop up dirty ice for my drink. It needs to be a dedicated ice cooler separate and apart from the cooler that you keep all of the other beverages in. All right. And to that end, about the other beverages, cans in the cooler, bottles in the cooler, those are just fine. No soda bottles in the coolers.
5: Oh.
3: So the little plastic soda bottles, the 2-liter bottles, no, no, no. Those just go flat. We don't want those in the cooler. We're talking about canned sodas only, or you got bottled beverages, that's cool too, but no 2-liter soda bottles in the cooler.
5: Okay.
3: Brand name sodas only as well.
5: Okay.
3: We're not doing the off-brand stuff. We don't want that crap. Give me brand name sodas. Y'all know the names. Y'all are very familiar with the brands. We don't want the off-brand stuff because you were balling on a budget. If you can't afford to buy the brand name sodas and have them at the cookout where you're hosting, then just don't host. Okay. I'm a little bit of a snob with this next one, but stay with me, y'all.
5: Okay.
3: I need a full assortment of condiments. Full assortment. That means ketchup,
5: absolutely,
3: mustard, barbecue sauce, hot sauce, all of that. If you're having a seafood broil or anything like that, then you might have to have a little cocktail sauce, a little horseradish there. You might have to have whatever you gotta have. Maybe some Tabasco if you're doing oysters, whatever it is. But it's gotta be a full assortment of condiments.
6: Yep.
3: And Smalls, again, I need the brand name condiments.
5: That's right.
3: Not the off brand, not the generic store brand. I need the brand name condiments, okay?
5: No doubt.
3: I ain't got time for the generic crap.
6: And
3: I just don't.
6: Don't forget to bring floss for the fish.
5: Oh.
3: Oh my God. Okay, next one. Curated playlist featuring all the classics. So, Fresh Prince and DJ Jazzy Jeff, Summertime, it's a classic. And of course, it's a spinoff of Kool & the Gang, that's a classic. Frankie Beverly and Maze, Earth, Wind & Fire. You gotta have the curated playlist with all of the music because that sets the tone for the overall vibe, Smalls,
5: yes,
3: right? It can't be a good cookout, can't be a good barbecue, can't be a good kickback without the music to curate the vibe. And in order to curate the vibe and to have things good, you need a curated playlist. And last but not least, for the 4th of July, big do for the 4th of July. Fireworks.
5: Yes.
3: It has to be done. You have to have fireworks. If you want to set them off yourself, that's fine. Don't listen to David Dennis Jr. Don't listen to Dan Graziano. You can set off your own damn fireworks.
5: Be careful.
3: Also enjoy the fireworks of the town. Here's what I will say. If you're setting off your own fireworks, don't hold them in your damn hand and don't set them off in the driveway. Okay? So no fireworks in your hand, no fireworks in the driveway. Other than that, enjoy setting off fireworks. It's the 4th of July. Those are the canny do's for the 4th of July. And Smalls, you are my accountability partner. Any objections, any omissions?
5: This is a very solid list, CC.
3: Thank you.
5: Ubering everywhere, having a designated driver, critical to the success of the 4th of July holiday. Be safe.
3: No doubt.
5: Safety first. Protect yourself, protect others. The Red Solo Cup, when we think of America, we think of the flag. Maybe we think of the Red Solo Cup second. That's that's as critical to the success of the cookout as perhaps anything. I love that you added Irish exiting to the do's. Because if we are going to multiple cookouts, if it's hot outside, if I am so full that I'm in a food coma, I don't want to have to say goodbye to 72 people. I just want to skedaddle. Right. Just let me bounce. Not
3: thank you, Smalls.
5: Giving sports takes to the people in sports media. This one may be niche, also very important. I am not going to come and tell Chris Canty that you, stranger to him, thinks that the Giants are going to be bad this year. He doesn't care.
3: I don't care.
5: He doesn't care.
3: I don't care.
5: The condiments, very important. I need ketchup. I need ranch. I need a variety of mustards. We're talking classic yellow, ranch, seven grain, maybe a Dijon if we're getting nuts. I need an aioli. I need, I know you don't like mayo, but depending on what we're having, some people might want a mayo. I need hot sauce, a variety of hot sauces, okay? We need different flavor profiles of the hot sauce and different heat levels of the hot sauce. You don't know what your guests like from a condiment standpoint, so make sure that you're providing options for them. And I think maybe the most important thing you said is the playlist. Evan Cohen, we give him a hard time. I'm going to give him props on this one. We've had not one but two ECHCs, the Evan Cohen Hibachi Cookout, and the playlist has been fire both years in a row. It really does set the vibe. Wherever you're going, no doubt, make sure the tunes are right. The only thing, Cece, is the separate cooler for the ice and the beverages, because some people might not have two coolers and they might not be able to facilitate that.
3: Small, the cooler is like $20. Come on, if you're hosting, you can afford the extra cooler.
5: I would also say, make sure to have bags of ice inside because it is going to be so hot.
3: 1,000%. Here's the other late addition to the do's. If you have a specialty dip, make sure you have a spoon because people don't need to be dipping their own forks and spoons in there, and people don't need to be using the actual chip and dipping it straight into the community dip. So if you're going to do a dip, okay, that's fine. Probably not the way I fly, but make sure you have a dedicated spoon for the dip.
5: Those are CC's do's and don'ts for the 4th of July. 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CC, we're going to continue to talk about America's 250th birthday. Kevin Negandhi is going to join us to tell us how we at ESPN are going to celebrate. But first, I want to tell you about Sherwin-Williams. 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

0: As Disney celebrates America 250, ESPN celebrates the games, the icons, and the moments that inspire generations. 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
1: 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It's co-hosted by Kevin Negandhi and Christine Williamson. Disney celebrates America. SportsCenter will feature live reports from across the country, alongside original storytelling, historical retrospectives, and talent-driven segments from some of our top personalities here at ESPN, with Chris Berman, Stephen A. Smith, Scott Van Pelt, Joe Buck, Pat McAfee, and more adding their perspectives on the best of American sports. Coverage is going to include features on iconic American sports moments and enduring cultural impact of sports in America, complemented by essays and SC-featured storytelling. And one of the voices that we will hear for our special, Kevin Negandhi, Philly guy CC, joins us now. And Kevin, thank you for the time. Before we get into your Sixers, talk to us about what we're doing here at ESPN to celebrate America's 250th anniversary. It seems like this is going to be a really special two-hour special on the 4th.
2: Good morning, guys. It's my favorite morning crew. And you're right, Michelle. This is pretty cool what we're going to do. And Christine and I are looking forward to it from 5 to 7. I think we're across five networks, including ESPN, to highlight basically the connection that we all have with sports. Listen, we do what we do as broadcasters and personalities because of our connection and our emotional attachment to whether it's a team, whether it's a player, whether it's a memory or an experience. It's all tied into sports. And for us to storytell and be able to capture that on, you know, a day where we celebrate America and its 250th birthday, I'm looking forward to it because we're going to be live across the country sharing those common stories. And we see it right now, especially in the World Cup, when you see all these other nations and these fans come here to experience the American culture and watch soccer in American football stadium and the celebrations and understanding the culture of every city that they're in. It's that connection that threads the needle and everybody's touched by it. And we hope to share that and capture that in those 2 hours when we storytell.
3: Yeah, Kevin, you couldn't script a better backdrop to America 250 than our U.S. men's national team having arguably the best showing that they've ever had in the World Cup. But I want to dive into your sports fandom specifically. I know you're a Philly guy. This offseason, the city of Philadelphia traded A.J. Brown to Boston for Jaylen Brown. Is that a net positive for Philly or not?
2: To me, yes. It is a net positive because A.J. Brown didn't want to be here. And Jaylen Brown, whether he wants to be here or not, he's going to be ticked off. And I think that's a good thing. That provides a certain type of juice. And it also helps big picture wise. When you see A.J. Brown go to the Patriots, it's going to help Drake May, right? The future and, well, you could say the present star of that team. When you look at the Sixers, Jaylen Brown coming to the Sixers, it is going to transform, I think, the future and present star in Tyrese Maxey. Every single night, Tyrese Maxey has had to experience this past year, who's going to play? Am I going to have Paul George with me? Am I going to have Joel Embiid? Now it's a different mindset. I know I'm going to have Jaylen Brown. I know I'm going to have 25 to 30 points. I know I don't have to carry everybody on my shoulders here every single night, especially a back-to-back or the dog days of January when you're trying to figure it out and Joel's out for a week or two or there's load management. Now you know no matter what, I can run the floor and I've got a guy to my side who's a wing and who is ticked off at everybody. Because the entire league, I think, shortchanged him when it came to offers. And now he believes that I have to prove myself again. And I can cohabitate with another star And we've seen Jaylen Brown do that with Jason Tatum as they won an NBA championship. So to me, it's a net positive if you look at the return, especially how this Eagles team feels now moving forward without A.J. Brown.
3: Kevin, it's interesting that you brought up Tyrese Maxey and the dynamic of it all with Jaylen Brown now joining the organization. A big part of the tension in Boston with Jaylen Brown was the debate about whose team was it going to be. Was it Tatum? Was it Brown? Brown won finals MVP. Tatum is the guy that the organization decided to keep. I'm curious the way you see it as a Sixers fan with Jaylen Brown now being on that team. Who's the guy on the team? Who's going to be the focal point? Who is the star? Who's the first option in clutch time that has to have the ball in their hands?
2: All right, Chris, I've played this scenario out. I've already, literally on SportsCenter after Shams told me that the Sixers, and I'm reacting in live television at the moment, that the Sixers are making the trade, and thankfully Vijay Edgecombe's still on the team, and I'm ecstatic about that. I already played the scenario out in the next commercial break. This is how it's going to happen. November, there's going to be a play. I promise you, and guys, have me on. Please, the next morning, there's going to be a play where there's going to be a final shot, and somehow, some way, you could feel it. It's going to be Brown feeling himself as well as Embiid feeling themselves on who gets the final shot. Mm. Then what's going to happen later in that season, Embiid will be out for a week or two. Embiid will come back and say, it's Tyrese Maxey's team, and everybody on the team will know that, including Jaylen Brown, because Tyrese Maxey and Jaylen Brown will work together. Maxey's the type of guy, it's hard for me to describe. Maxey's electricity and willingness to do whatever he can, no matter what, and give you 100% every single time he's on the floor. We haven't seen that from a Sixers star since Allen Iverson, no matter what. It's four quarters. I'm here to play. I will give this team every single thing I have. That energy can be felt where it's not an ego thing. It's what's the best play to win. So over time, Jaylen Brown's going to realize that. And by the time Embiid gets back in February and he realizes I got to get back into shape here, he'll probably play 30 minutes and give us a quick 20 points. In the end, it's going to be Maxey's basketball. And in the end, Maxey will make a decision. I've got a good look or I've got Jaylen Brown. And I think it's going to work really well. And I'm not painting this as some rosy picture. You're talking about a guy from Philadelphia, a guy that, you know, who is born a pessimist, who sees some things optimistically, but lives in a realistic world. I see how that plays out because I've seen enough from Tyrese Maxey when you talk about the certain type of player he is. He wants the best for the team. What's the outcome for the team to make me a better player? And down the road, he's going to benefit having a guy that says, I got you right now. You don't need to carry us. I'll take the load off tonight. I'll take the shots.
1: Kevin, instead of Embiid, Brown, or Maxey, could it be LeBron James who has the ball in his hands? Because we got word from Shams yesterday. Word from Shams Charania yesterday that after the Jaylen Brown acquisition, the Sixers are in the mix for LeBron James. They're going to attempt to pitch him. Do you think that LeBron could end his career with your Sixers?
2: Of course I do. Of course it makes sense, but I do not think that's going to happen. And I don't have any inside information. I think everything aligns perfectly with the Sixers just being the scorn. I don't want to say bridesmaid because I don't think that's fair either. It's just going to be the person that is not getting married and has been waiting and watching no matter what. And I think that it has been the relationship the Sixers have had with LeBron over the last couple of times that he's tested free agency. The Sixers have been mentioned as a destination and you see all the rumors, but the reality is I think he's closing his career out in Cleveland. And again, I don't have inside information. Shams will not talk to me about that, trust me, even if I ask them. I just think it just works out better for him that he gets to wrap up a storybook career at home at a place that loves him the most no matter what. Now, if he came to Philadelphia, place would just lose its mind and they would adore him. And by the way, they need a power forward that can create, and there's a perfect fit for LeBron on this team right now. I just, I, I think they'll come in at a distant second or tied for second, and he'll choose Cleveland. We've been down this. I've seen all the Philadelphia conversations about, oh my God, it could happen. It makes sense in our world. It may not make sense in LeBron's world in the end.
1: 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It's going to celebrate the people, moments, and stories that have shaped American sports culture. Can't wait to check it out, Kevin. Thanks so much for the time. We appreciate it.
2: You guys are the best. Appreciate you.
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1: Of the night.
3: All right, Portugal came through for us yesterday, so we're going to go back to the World Cup. Well, and we're going to look at the Colombia-Ghana matchup, the late match tonight, and we're going to take the under on total goals scored. The under is at 2.5. We're going to hammer the under. It's $100 to make $178. That is the play of the day.
4: I'm so fancy. You
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6: Wait, is the pool house available to sleep in? Does it have a guest room in there?
3: Yeah, the pool house has a full bathroom. It's got a sauna in there, dry sauna in there.
5: A dry sauna. I'll fight Pat for that
3: space.
5: Yeah,
3: it's got a pool ball table, full bar, kitchen. Yeah. We got, what, I think 12-foot ceilings in a pool house?
7: That's just a house. You're describing a home.
5: That sounds unbelievable.
3: It's by the pool.
6: There's something I got to bring up.
3: It's a house.

0: King size pullout.
1: You're just rubbing it in at this point.
0: I'm just saying.
1: You're living my, pullout. How does it feel to live my dream, Cece? Multiple dishwashers, high ceilings, space to cook.
0: Does the pool house have a dishwasher?
2: No, it doesn't. But it has an ice maker.
1: I don't have an ice maker.
0: Oh, okay.
1: Does it have
0: tough.
1: AC blasting? Because guess what's kind of on the fritz? Mine.
0: Yeah.
1: In triple digits.
3: I mean, are you keeping yours to 78 as required by the mayor?
1: I don't know what it's at right now. I'll have to check.
0: Hold on. The mayor said what?
3: Keep it at 78 to save energy.
0: Yeah,
3: yes.
0: Right. That's no shot.
3: That's what he said.
0: That can't be real.
3: That's the truth.
4: He said everyone should do that.
3: Including Taylor and Travis's wedding.
0: Keep it at 78. You're going to be sitting in your house sweating.
1: What do you normally keep your AC at? What's the preferred temp?
0: Oh, so me and my wife fight all the time, but it fluctuates between 68 and 70 degrees.
1: That's a good range right there.
0: And my son likes it on the colder side.
1: Does he?
0: So it's usually in the high 60s. Yeah. Okay. We're talking about a nice fall day. That's where my AC is set at in my crib. So
1: I would lean more towards the 70.
0: Yeah, 78, that really don't work for me. 78, Smalls?
1: No, 78 doesn't. I'm saying 70.
0: 78, you're going to sweat in your own crib. That is absolutely ridiculous.
1: Triple digit temps?
0: At 78, that is ridiculous.
1: So we 102 here today in New York City feels like 110.
0: Yeah, I'm going to need the city to get it together. Keeping it at 78? Are you kidding me? It's ridiculous.
3: There's an energy crisis, apparently.
0: Well, figure it out.
3: It's not my problem.
0: Isn't that the kind of stuff that the government is supposed to figure out? Figure that out. I'm not keeping my thermostat at 78 degrees.
3: I was just thinking about how it's going to be 78 in Madison Square Garden and people are going to be dying. Like, that's
1: going to
3: be
1: hot. Guess what? It's not going to be in Madison Square Garden.
0: 100%.
1: Guess what? It's not going to be in Madison Square Garden.
3: They said it's going to be.
1: 78 degrees. There's no chance it's 78 degrees at MSG.
0: They're going to be wearing bathing suits at the wedding.
1: Those florals in there are probably worth more than I will make in my lifetime, and they're not going to be wilting for those photos. I can promise you the thermostat will not be set to 78 degrees inside MSG, obviously for Taylor Swift and Travis Kelce's wedding.
0: If Travis and Taylor ain't doing it, I ain't doing it. How about that?
1: Yeah, we're all citizens here.
5: Michelle, since I know you're a fan of the Chiefs, is this the biggest, and I'm stealing this from someone because I saw this earlier, is this the biggest stage that Travis will be on this year?
1: To clarify, I'm not a fan of the Chiefs, but Nuna was just giving me a little trouble there. Is this the biggest stage he will be on this year? Absolutely, because I do not think the Chiefs are getting back to and or winning a Super Bowl this season. And
3: would that even be bigger than marrying Taylor Swift in Madison Square Garden if they went to the Super Bowl?
0: I was just sitting there thinking about that. Like, would more people watch Taylor and Travis's wedding if it was televised versus a Super Bowl?
1: No,
4: Super Bowl would crush it. It's like 120 million people watch the Super Bowl.
1: And the
0: I'm just asking the question.
1: It's a fair question, CC. And we are on Sportsmanlike here on ESPN Radio presented by Progressive Insurance. But here's the thing, CC. The Super Bowl pulls in football fans, it pulls in sports fans, it pulls in music fans, it pulls in people who just want to go somewhere and eat some buffalo chicken dip. And I don't know if all those subcategories are going to watch this wedding.
5: So here you go, Canty, because I Googled it, so it must be true because it's on the internet. When Lady Diana married Prince Charles, in 1981, they estimated a global TV audience of 750 million people.
0: Whoa! And they're calling this an American royal wedding.
5: Including 17 million in the U.S. themselves. This is in 81. With the mechanism, the streaming and things of that nature.
4: Yeah,
5: it's doing more than
4: more
5: the
4: Super Bowl. People were watching things all at the same time in 81, whereas now everyone's much more spread out and segmented in what they consume.
1: I don't want to co-opt your best bet, CC. I would take the under on that all day long. There is no chance that Taylor and Travis's wedding would touch Princess Diana's wedding.
3: It's different.
4: Super Bowl.
3: They're differently consumed now. I think the total consumption will be much higher for Taylor and Travis.
0: I'm curious to know, like, because we're talking about Super Bowl versus Travis and Taylor's wedding. Like, are more people watching the Super Bowl than people that actually know Taylor Swift? I'm just curious.
1: Yeah, probably.
0: Globally?
1: Yeah, probably.
4: No.
3: No way.
4: No.
0: I would say more people know Taylor Swift than watch the Super Bowl.
4: No way. More people know her for sure than watch the Super Bowl. Just not all of them are going to be glued to the screen when she's getting married.
1: I don't know her reach internationally.
4: Enormous.
3: Gigantic.
4: She is a gigantic global superstar. The Eras Tour, it was like all across the entire country, and they sold out every single night everywhere in massive stadiums. Like, she is a global icon.
1: Yeah, I still think that the numbers wouldn't touch Princess Diana.
4: Let's just call it what it is. It's a Friday, and we have 30 seconds left. You don't like her, and that's why you're downing her. You don't like her.
1: I never said that.
0: Her name is Kitty, and you don't like her.
1: That is not true. That is not true. You guys are pitting me against her. That is not true. I love love.
4: The Swifties are
1: going
4: to come after you, and you deserve it.
3: And you hate that she's getting married at the Garden.
1: I just feel bad for people who are trying to catch trains in Midtown.
4: She donated $26 million this week. And Michelle was like, what about the people on the subway?
1: People are trying to get out east for the holiday weekend.
0: They might be cooler than us in 78 degrees in your house.
1: We're unsportsmanlike.
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6: Rumors spreading around, United States in town. 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
2: I'm Nick DeLuca, getting going on 4th of July weekend. The World Cup rolls on in the round of 32. Egypt and Australia in Arlington needing extra time, tied at 1 in the 115th minute as they look to pick up a victory in the round of 32. Sunday's round of 16 match between Mexico and England likely to have kickoff time changed due to the risk of weather disruption, including flooding. Kickoff set for 2 Eastern now, up 6 hours early. NBA, the Lakers are trading center DeAndre Ayton to the Wizards for guard Jaden Hardy in a pair of second round picks. LA agreed to a sign and trade with the Jazz for center Walker Kessler earlier this week. In tennis, Novak Djokovic taking down Arthur Rinderknecht in 4 sets to tie Roger Federer on the men's list for the most singles match victories at Wimbledon, with 105 all time. Defending champion Jannik Sinner advancing as well.
3: Hey, it's Michelle's Moment, and coming up Monday, we'll get you ready for the biggest moment in U.S. men's soccer history as they get ready to face Belgium in the round of 16. It's on Sportsmanlike, 6 a.m. Eastern, right here on ESPN Radio, ESPN 2, and ESPNU.
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0: It's the X100.7 Central Oregon's Classic Rock Station. Julie here with you, heading into a long weekend, including 4th of July tomorrow. There's also great soccer happening in just a little while, a few minutes. Argentina's going to play Cape Verde. We can all watch Lionel Messi kick some more goals, maybe. And then Colombia and Ghana, that'll tie up the round of 32. That'll be the end of that. And then tomorrow, during the 4th of July, Canada plays Morocco in the morning, and in the afternoon, it's Paraguay versus France. Can you tell I'm interested in World Cup? Yes, I am. I'm also interested in classic rock, and that's going to benefit all of us the rest of this afternoon and throughout the weekend, because that's what we got going on right here on the X.
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0: It's the X100.7. Julie here, the Deschutes County Fair and Rodeo, coming the end of July, beginning of August to Redmond. If you want to go to the Deschutes County Fair and Rodeo, and you know you do, how about this? How about a VIP family four-pack to get you over there enjoying absolutely everything with complete abandon? Like, you don't have to keep track of anything because it's all covered for you, okay? Four entry passes for all 5 days. Four unlimited ride passes. You can just make yourself motion sick on all the rides. Four VIP concert tickets for all the music, and there's like at least five concerts. You got the rodeo. You got the demolition derby. This prize pack is worth over $1,000. So go on over to the share and win section of backyardben.com. I know I've said it before, but we've always got great prizes up there. This one is a real winner. So go on over there, register your name to win and see if you're going to be a VIP for the Deschutes County Fair and Rodeo.
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2: I'm Nick DeLuca. 4th of July weekend is here. Another World Cup knockout stage match decided in penalty kicks. Egypt advancing 4-2 over Australia after playing to a 1-1 draw through regulation and extra time. Egypt made all four of their spot kicks. Terry Sotar and Lucas Harrington missing attempts for Australia. It's Egypt's first ever knockout stage win. Australia now 0-3 in the knockout round. Egypt will face the winner of tonight's game between Argentina and Cape Verde. Kickoff coming up at 6 Eastern. Meanwhile, Sunday's round of 16 match between Mexico and England likely to have kickoff time changed due to the risk of weather disruption, including flooding in Mexico City, set to become 2 Eastern, up 6 hours early. In baseball, the Yankees trying to snap their 7-game losing streak tonight against the Twins. New York placing left-hander Carlos Rodon on the IL with elbow inflammation. He had surgery on the left elbow back in October to remove loose bodies.
3: Hey, it's Michelle Smallman. 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It's on Sportsmanlike, 6 a.m. Eastern, right here on ESPN Radio, ESPN 2, and ESPNU.
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0: It's the X100.7 Central Oregon's classic rock station. Many of us have started our weekend already. Lapine Rodeo and the Lapine Frontier Days is on all day today and this weekend too. If you want to head down there to Lapine. Tonight, Anthony Never Tony Paponi is doing comedy at Oregon Spirit Distillers at 7 p.m. And it's the first Friday block party, free live music at the Commons. That's 5:30 to 8:30 p.m. And Bigfoot County is playing Boneyard tonight at 6. They play blues, soul, and rock and roll classics.
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0: It's the X100.7 Central Oregon's classic rock station. I'm Julie. Here's your Central Oregon weather forecast. Looking good. Tonight, mostly clear. Temperatures in the low 50s. Tomorrow for July 4th, going to be a warm one in the high 80s and sunny. On Sunday, same thing. High 80s and sunny. And Monday, well, it continues. High 80s. And sunny. 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
2: I'm Nick DeLuca. Happy 4th of July weekend. World Cup knockout stage continues. Defending champs in action, Argentina taking on Cape Verde in Miami. They are scoreless in the 27th minute. Earlier, another World Cup knockout stage match decided in penalty kicks. Egypt advancing 4-2 over Australia after playing to a 1-1 draw through regulation and extra time. It's Egypt's first ever knockout stage win. In the NBA, just in, the Knicks are signing center Andre Drummond to a one-year $3.9 million deal. Veteran averaged 6 points and 8 rebounds per game in just under 20 minutes per night last season in Philadelphia. New York lost Mitchell Robinson in free agency to the Celtics earlier this week. In the NHL, the Flyers are signing Ducks center Leo Carlson to a 5-year $90 million offer sheet. It's a record offer. Anaheim has 7 days to match. Flyers would need to send 4 first-round picks as compensation.
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0: It's Thursday the 3rd here on the X 100.7, Central Oregon's classic rock station, getting ready for the 4th of July tomorrow. It is the day of parades. The Lapine 4th of July parade is on tomorrow morning. Village of Sun River has their 4th of July bike parade. Redmond has their 4th of July parade as well. And my favorite, the Bend Pet Parade, is tomorrow. It starts at Harmon Park early and ends at Drake Park. If you're new to Bend or you're visiting, you do not want to miss the pet parade. Tomorrow's going to be a hot one, so everyone stay hydrated. Make sure, of course, that the pets stay hydrated as well.
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0: It's the X100.7. I'm Julie. Kind of a sad day for classic rock history today. Let's talk about it. This is the day in 1969 on which Brian Jones, drummer and founding member of the Rolling Stones, died. He was age 27. It's also the day 2 years later, 1971, on which Jim Morrison, founder and lead singer of The Doors, died, also at age 27. They are members of the Sad Rock Star 27 Club, just happened to be on the same day. There's a bunch of others, Jimi Hendrix, Janis Joplin, Kurt Cobain, Amy Winehouse. There are more. You know, it's a bit of an urban legend, of course. You know, untimely deaths can happen at any age, and rock stars are always young people. But when two big ones fall on the same day, well, that's very rock and roll indeed. This classic rock history is brought to us by Mall's High Lake Spas. Have you always dreamed of relaxing on a summer evening in your very own oasis? 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
2: I'm Nick DeLuca. Happy 4th of July weekend. World Cup knockout stage rolls on. Defending champs Argentina taking on Cape Verde in Miami. Argentina striking first. Leo Messi scoring in the 29th minute. His 20th career FIFA World Cup goal. He scored in 8 straight World Cup matches. Cape Verde equalizing in the 59th minute. It is 1-1 with just over 20 minutes to play in Miami. In the NBA, just in, the Knicks are signing center Andre Drummond to a 1-year, $3.9 million deal. New York lost Mitchell Robinson in free agency to the Celtics earlier in the week. In baseball, all Cardinals at Wrigley.
3: Wilson has his sign. Runners at first and third with two outs right now. There's a hard hit ball to deep left field, backing up his Hap. He's at the track, and it's gone! A three-run big fly for Mason Wynn. And the Cardinals tack on three more. It's a five-run inning. And the Cardinals lead 11-0.
2: 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Wynn drove in four, so did Alec Burleson, as they win it 17-1 at Wrigley. Cubs and Cards, part of our ESPN Radio doubleheader for the 4th of July. Tomorrow, Yankees taking on the Twins, looking to snap a 7-game losing streak, tied at 1. Trent Grisham, solo homer. Welcome back off the IL.
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1: And during the few moments that we have left, we want to talk right down to earth in a language that everybody here can easily understand.